The waiting time is over, and it's finally time to choose. 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

Or maybe not been an inner. The priesthood, but at least should make an attempt to show some remorse and to be some sort of repenter. For the people, I've been a minister, not a preacher, but a starter and finisher. Inner the mind of a thick skin, but a short tipper. This patience of mine is thinner than twine is when I.

0: Thank you. 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

0: good news from the Ministry of Health has officially transitioned to a unified digital patient record system across all governorates to reduce administrative delays in emergency care. 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

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At that moment, you need to listen to yourself. 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And everything gonna be alright. 101.5

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1: 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So try to maximize your focus and eliminate afternoon slumps by eating the salad and meat on your plate completely before touching the rice or bread.

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0: Cameras point and shoot. 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Feel like I need a new girl to be bothered with. But the grass ain't always greener on the other side. It's

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In the iconic anime Naruto, the legendary ninja boldly declares that if you do not like the hands that destiny has dealt with you, you must have the absolute courage to change them. Psychologists call this an internal locus of control, the ultimate foundation of resilience that empowers you to take complete ownership of your fitness and mental health today.

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Lauren Hill, Roberta Flack, Tony, Janet, Tierra Whack, Missy, Diana, Grace Jones, Aretha, Anita, Grace Jones, Helen Fola, Sade, Adu, Jilly from Philly, I love you, boo. Don't just stand there, get into it, strike a pose.

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Even the greatest athletes lose the ball, miss chances, and make mistakes. 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

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So give your mind a superior nightly detox by intentionally training yourself to fall asleep on your side, which is helping gravity flush away metabolic waste while you rest.

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On the Diary of a CEO podcast, the tech entrepreneur Stephen Bartlett notes that the most resilient individuals view a no or a failure not as a stop sign, but as a raw data for their next attempt. 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

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So the next time panic hits before presentation, try to breathe deeply and whisper coaching phrases to yourself using your first name to instantly lower your heart rate.

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So stop over-optimizing for others' approval.

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But we all felt sometimes, especially at night, when everything slows down, that feeling when your thoughts begin to surface more clearly, asking for your attention. 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And you need to ask yourself why that's happening to you. And if you do it in the right way, you will find the answers that you need. And hey, it's okay. Be kind to yourself. And everything gonna be okay. 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

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What if there was never one absolute truth? And that question opened doors to many possibilities. And AUIBFM is one of the possibilities.

If you're listening to this, in morning or night, doesn't matter. But we all felt sometimes, especially at night, when everything slows down, that feeling when your thoughts begin to surface more clearly, asking for your attention. At that moment, you need to listen to yourself. And you need to ask yourself why that's happening to you. And if you do it in the right way, you will find the answers that you need. And hey, it's okay. Be kind to yourself. And everything gonna be okay. And everything gonna be alright. 101.5.

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It's about learning, improving, making mistakes, and choosing to continue anyway. 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

ويانا ما تسمعوا بس، فكر تغير وتستمتع. أيو أي بي أف أم 101.5.

Large-scale 2026 studies involving 500,000 people confirm that 7 to 8 hours of sleep is the single most important factor for brain volume and cognitive focus. If you struggle with sleep, create a digital sunset, turn off all screens 60 minutes before bed, and read a physical book instead.

managing stress effectively protect both mental and the physical health, preventing exhausting before it begins.

Walker, aka Not Nice from Time Jean. Been an East Side team. Scarborough team from Time Jean. Been out of the kingdom from Time Jean. So I don't know what's wrong with you little waste man out here, eh? Y'all need to know yourselves.

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A study in Nature Medicine found that just 3 to 4 minutes of vigorous movement throughout the day lowers the risk of cardiovascular events by half. 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

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AYBFM. 5, 4, 3, 2, 1, 0. 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

Sometimes the only way to escape a dark, overwhelming situation is just to keep swimming without worrying about the destination. If you are overwhelmed by a massive project, lower your standards of the day and commit to doing just 5 minutes of work, momentum will take it from here.

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0: They say history repeats itself. 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
1: From Rome to Alexandria and Ctesiphon to Chang'an, each era of humanity's pre-modern history had great cities that inspired the imagination of modern observers, and it is easy to understand why. In pre-industrial world overwhelmingly characterized by small rural communities, cities represented the thrumming cultural heart of not only kingdoms and empires, but entire continents. Today we will take you to perhaps the single greatest city of the Middle Ages, a city which served as a capital of an empire that spanned across three continents, whose cultural soft power via trade routes extended as far as north as Scandinavia and as far as east as China. Welcome to the History Hour show. And today with me, Mustafa Al-Asha'a, we are going to tell you the story of our beloved city, Baghdad.

0: within a generation of the passing of the Prophet of Islam Muhammad, peace be upon him, in 632, the Umayyad Caliphate took over the Arab heartland, as well as much of the Middle East and North Africa, continuing the military expansion of the Islamic dominion even into Spain and France. Based in Syria and ruling from Damascus, the Umayyads reigned for almost a century over 11 million square kilometers of territory, until the rival Abbasid family, claiming descent from Prophet Muhammad's uncle and backed by military supporters from eastern Persia, overthrew them in the year 750. Playing on the discontent of the marginalized non-Arab Muslims in the large multi-ethnic states, the Abbasids, though Arab themselves, recognized the need to shift their capital far away from the former Umayyad centers of power. The Abbasid Caliph, As-Saffah, that time, had his capital at Kufa, on the banks of the Euphrates near his Persian base of support. However, when he died, his brother and successor, Al-Mansur, decided to make an entirely new capital, 170 kilometers to the north, a tiny, obscure hamlet called Baghdad. The meaning of Baghdad's name is unclear, but it seems to express God-given, or the God-given city in Persian language. Situated in the fertile crescent near Kufa, ancient Babylon, and the former Sassanid Empire capital of Ctesiphon, or Taqisra, there was indeed something blessed about the settlement, which quickly grew from the mid-700s into one of the great metropolises of the Middle Ages, housing more than a million inhabitants and sharing in the Islamic Golden Age.
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0: The city of Baghdad was founded as the Abbasid capital in the year 762 and built from scratch on the western banks of the Tigris River by the second Abbasid ruler, whose name is Al-Mansur. Convinced that it was the perfect location, close to the Persian supporters of the new regime, the Caliph gave orders for a walled settlement to be designed by four architects and constructed to be perfectly round. The work was carried out by 100,000 laborers and skilled craftsmen, with no expense spread. Al-Mansur spent the equivalent of 100 million silver dirhams to expedite the construction. About 2 kilometers in diameter, it had 4 gates located at the ends of a boulevard that crossed the city diagonally. These gates were named after key locations of the Abbasid state to which they led: the Gate of Kufa, the Gate of Syria, the Gate of Khorasan, and the Gate of Basra. At the very center of the city stood the Caliph's residence, and the name was Qasr Bab al-Dhahab, the Palace of the Golden Gate. Its construction was completed in 763, at which point the Caliph's household took up residence, because the building was topped by a distinctive green dome. It was sometimes called, by the way, the Palace of the Green Dome. The almost 50-meter-high dome was topped by a statue of a horseman, lance in hand, perhaps as a tribute to the cavalry whose military support was crucial to the Abbasids. Only one building was permitted to be adjacent to the Caliph's palace, which is the Great Mosque of Al-Mansur. It was the first and preeminent mosque of Abbasid Baghdad, built from sun-dried bricks of the type readily available on the banks of the Tigris River, while its minaret and columns were supported by wood. The first version, made in great haste by Caliph Al-Mansur, was torn down and rebuilt already in 807. The boundless enthusiasm that Caliph Al-Mansur felt towards the site of Baghdad is reflected in a comment he actually made at its foundation. He said, and I quote, "This is indeed the city that I am to found, where I am to live, and where my descendants will reign afterwards. These words proved to be prophetic for the next five centuries. Baghdad remained the capital of the Abbasid dynasty's rulers and an unrivaled center of learning in Islamic world. It is no wonder that the Abbasids officially called Baghdad by another name, which was Madinatu Salam, the city

the Abbasids, capital rapidly expanded in its first decades, comprising mainly Arab population, but with a large component of Persians. Its round walls became too restrictive. A new extension of settlements spilled outside into the surrounding countryside, crisscrossed by canals running from the Tigris. Perhaps as a sign of the peace and stability of the early Islamic Golden Age, a new royal residence, the Khuld Palace, was constructed in 773 outside of the city walls, in extensive verdant gardens right beside the Tigris. Just north of the palace, a permanently present pontoon bridge of boats crossed the river, located in surrounding evoking the legendary Garden of Eden, or the Hanging Gardens of Babylon. It is little wonder that the Abbasids called this the Palace of Eternity. But peace was fleeting even in the Abbasid Caliphate, and the place was already destroyed during a siege of Baghdad in the year 812 as a part of a power struggle between two Abbasid princes.

0: Despite such occasional flare-ups of violence, Baghdad enjoyed remarkable peace and prosperity, conditions which led to an unprecedented golden age of literature and scientific advancement. This period was brought about in large part by the fifth caliph, that is Harun al-Rashid, who ruled from 786 to 809. Though he lived only to the age of 43, he left a great legacy by establishing the House of Wisdom, Baytul Hikmah, within the walls of the round city of Baghdad. Also known as the Great Library of Baghdad at that time, this was the preeminent center of learning of that period of Baghdad, attracting scholars from all over the world, initially founded as a center to house the caliph's collection of literature. It became an institution where many ancient works in Greek, Syriac, and Sanskrit were translated into Arabic and preserved, including works on anatomy by Galen and other philosophers. Meanwhile, new breakthroughs by Islamic mathematicians and astronomers such as the 9th century Al-Khwarizmi's theory about algebra were made widely accessible. Already in the early 800s, the building's purpose was shifted from royal archive to a public library, giving unprecedented access to knowledge to the citizens of Baghdad. Not surprisingly, there was an explosion of scientific and literary accomplishments over the following centuries. This proliferation of literature in Baghdad was no doubt helped along by the Abbasids' capture of Chinese prisoners during a war in 751. The captives taught them how to make paper, which facilitated the cheap and rapid production of books. In international relations, Harun al-Rashid was one of the greatest figures of his age. His armies pushed to the outskirts of Constantinople, placing the Byzantine Empire on the defensive. On the other hand, he had remarkably warm relations with Charlemagne, the ruler of most Western Europe in the late 8th and early 9th centuries. They exchanged emissaries and gifts quite regularly, and the Europeans thought remarkably well of the caliph despite their religious differences. Harun al-Rashid was also remembered very fondly among his own subjects, appearing often as a benevolent and wise ruler in the, Al-Fulayda wa Layla, the Thousand and One Nights, the Arabic collection of fairy tales compiled during the Islamic Golden Age.
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0: Being one of the great capitals of the world, Baghdad attracted visitors from far away. A German rabbi, Petachia Risingburg, visited Baghdad in the late 12th century and described a city that was still flourishing. It was, according to him, ruled by a caliph whom he called the King of Babel, a term which evoked connections between the Abbasid city and the frame of ancient city of Babylon ruled by the king Nebuchadnezzar. 11th century Baghdad was exceedingly large, really, really big. The rabbi claimed more than a day's journey from one end to another and more than 3 days to travel around the perimeter. It held a diverse religious communities of inhabitants who, like the larger Islamic community, pursued literature and learning, including astronomy concerned with planetary movement. For example, the head of Baghdad Jewish Communities Academy had 2,000 disciples to whom he delivered lectures with two interpreted present. All this point to a degree knowledge sharing within even the distinct religious communities of Baghdad.

Nonetheless, dear listeners of the History Hour show, we are still talking about the history of Baghdad. The increased dangers posed by the outside world and the weakening of the Abbasid Caliphate meant that Baghdad had to build a new fortifications to protect its large territory. Four new gates were created in the 1100s and 1200s. Is such a huge medieval metropolis, tensions could flare up between inhabitants, not helped by Baghdad being on the fault line of different religious communities that time. In the year 1205, a major riot occurred where the inhabitants of the southern Azad Gate neighborhood decided to parade the corpse of a lion they had killed through the rival district of Al-Ma'muniyya. A public brawl broke out that even the local garrison commander could not stop it. The following day, the people of the respective districts fought with swords and bows, and the garrison of Turks was finally able to part the combatants. Accounts of this kind reminds us that not everyone in medieval Baghdad was a poet and a scholar. Fires that burned down whole districts, infestations of rats and floods from Tigris are all recorded in the historical sources. Yet, greatest disasters of all, one which ended the Abbasid Caliphate completely after five centuries of relative stability and prosperity, came in from the Mongol conquests.

0: After several decades of successful resistance against Mongol advances into Iraq, the Abbasids were finally overwhelmed by the massive army under Hulagu, or Hulaku in Arabic, the brother of the fourth ruler of the Mongol Empire, Munke Khan. In 1256, this huge army, dear listeners, comprised not only of Mongols, but of contingents from China, Inner Asia, and other conquered regions, arrived in Middle East. Their primary target was Baghdad, which had just been devastated by a 50-day flood that destroyed half of its suburbs. After destroying the Ismaili assassins and leaving their fortresses in northern Iran, Hulagu advanced on Baghdad in late 1257. Faced with the danger of Mongol conquest, high officials began to conspire against each other, reporting real or imagined traitors to the caliph. Earnest broke out among ordinary people as they began to doubt the ability of the Abbasids to face the challenge posed by Hulagu's army. For his part, Hulagu wrote an angry threat to the caliph to submit, and he said,
1: "I shall not leave one person alive in your realm, and I shall put your city and country to the torch."
0: Just imagine the caliph reading that letter. Sure, he was scared. But anyway, the caliph signed what amounted to the death warrant of Baghdad's entire populace when he sent back a message that said,
1: "Young man, since you're not going to get anything from me, why do you seek it? You come with strategies, troops, and lessons, but how are you going to capture a star?"
0: On hearing the reply, Hulagu wrote back and he said,
1: "You must get ready for battle, for I am coming to Baghdad with an army as numerous as ants."
0: The caliph put his trust in Baghdad's centuries-long history of resistant invaders, but that era had unfortunately come to an end after half of a millennium.

As Helogo was advancing on the city for the final battle, he apparently asked an astrologer for, you know, foretell what will be happening. The astrologer warned of epidemics, lack of sunlight, and crop failure. Intriguingly, the invasion was happening in the same immediate aftermath of the eruption of Mount Samalas, the greatest volcanic eruption of the Common Era. When such events would have been occurring across the entire globe regardless, in early 1258, the Mongols forced crossing of the Tigris River. The Caliphate forces put up serious resistance, but the Mongols drove them back by destroying the irrigation dikes, causing flooding through the entire area. Having encircled Baghdad, Helogo set up the standard Mongol trap to trap anyone trying to escape, then demanded the Caliph come out to surrender. The city's inhabitants continued to fight desperately, even as negotiations were carried out between the magnates of both sides. Running out of stones to fire from their catapults, the Mongols started firing local date palms trees into the city. Finally, the Caliph came out to surrender. Persuaded by Helogo, whose captive he now was, the Caliph ordered Baghdad citizens to stop resisting and come out. On the 13th of February, 1258, the Mongols commenced a general massacre of Baghdad's citizens. A week later, the last Abbasid Caliph and Mustasim and all his children were executed in a nearby village. The Mongols were already rushing away from a fallen city because of an outbreak of epidemic disease. Amidst all of this, observers noted that the Tigris River ran black or dark blue with the ink of all the destroyed manuscripts taken from the House of Wisdom.

0: coming to you now. History Hour.
1: In one of the great geography treatises composed in Persian in 10th century at the height of the Islamic Golden Age, the author described Baghdad simply as the seat of the caliphs, the most prosperous town in the world, and a place of great scholars and riches. Historians are richer today owing to the great center of Baghdad, which functioned not only to preserve but also to build upon ancient literature and knowledge. The traders and geographers of the Abbasid Caliphate charted out maps of the wider world, leaving us with a vivid descriptions of medieval societies and settlements as they actually were. The literary and scientific works produced in Baghdad have left their stamp on world culture. Despite its destruction, the House of Wisdom's effort to translate writings from Asia and Europe preserved many books that would have otherwise been lost forever. The city survived its sack by Mongols, but never quite regained the brilliance of its golden age under the Abbasid Caliphate. In the year 1831, a combination of flooding from the Tigris River, outbreaks of deadly plague reduced the city's population to only 25,000, a mere fragment compared to the glory days of the Abbasid Caliphate. As it shrunk, Western archaeologists and travelers arrived. They noted that one could still easily view the outlines of its once magnificent buildings and medieval boulevards, testifying to a time when, for millions of people over the course of centuries, Baghdad was the world's brightest light.

Baghdad, Baghdad, such a beautiful city that I love. I hope that you enjoyed this story or this history lesson with me, Mustafa Al-Asha'a, on the History Hour show. I wanted to make this episode because not only I love Baghdad, but it is such a big thing. It is such a big thing in our human history. A lot of things happened here. A lot of knowledge came out of here from our people, from our nation. And we need to always remember and celebrate, because this is the best thing you can think of when it comes to your own identity as someone who is Baghdadi or Iraqi. Don't forget that we are always here from, you know, Friday and Saturday, every weekend basically, at 2 p.m. You can listen to the show. So catch you up later with a new episode and a new journey through history. Thank you so much for tuning in to the History Hour show on EYBFM 101.5, and see you next week.

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Listening to your body's signals helps identifying problems early, before even they become serious.

Modern sports medicine now classifies skeletal muscle as an active endocrine organ that pumps protective proteins called myokines directly into your blood to fight systematic inflammation. So treat weight training as essential medicine rather than just a cosmetic hobby, and aim for at least 2 structured strength sessions every week.

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AYBFM 4, 3, 2, 1, 0. 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
1: Some changes happen internally first, long before they appear in your actions. So if you notice yourself, you're acting in a weird way, maybe that means that something inside of you is happening, or some situation really affected you in a bad way. And if your action was really good, well, that means something good is inside, and now it's on the surface.

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AYBFM 11.5.

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Clarity is more powerful than vague intentions.

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2: Life can flip in a matter of seconds. One morning you waking up in the projects. The next morning you wake up in a $1.2 million car. How did I get here?

sound and bone and hit that man, that's from 30 feet. Lifting the bottle, fingerprints is on 100 mil. And what the ill, Ricky Rose, A and Ace Hood, we hella trill. Yeah.

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If we want to talk about the lessons we learn from sport, they are often lessons about life itself. Preparation, discipline, teamwork, recovery, humility. The scoreboard may eventually be forgotten, but the character built through the game remains. AYB FM.

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1: A city is not built by stones, but by the shared dreams of its people. 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

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Eat the seeds rather than just drinking the juice to get the essential fiber that helps regulate the absorption of the fruit's natural sugars.

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Wait a minute. Good. Still on this record. I'm going to play this for y'all. 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I sound a whole lot better.

Let's do this exercise together. For the whole day, you try to bring your awareness to your posture, whether you are sitting, lying down, or standing. Just bring all your attention to your body. This technique has an immediate grounding effect and restores your mindfulness. The goal is to be aware of the sensations that the body is feeling right at the moment. Whether your body feels the pressure of the chair you are sitting on, the ground under your feet, or a slight breeze on your arms. Simply scan your body up and down and notice whatever sensations are present. You only have to do this for a minute or two, then return your attention to whatever task you're doing. The aim is to try and remember to observe your posture and its sensations as often as you can throughout the day. And you'd be surprised how your posture would be better within a month.

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Ugly Paddington Bear once said, "If we are kind and polite, the world will be right." Kindness is a form of emotional armor. Being polite in a stressful situation prevents your own nervous system from escalating into unnecessary anger.

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That's why they are relatives.

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AYBFM. 5, 4, 3, 2, 1, 0. 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

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It's time to choose. Choosing a university is a new beginning and an opportunity to build your future. 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

2026 is year wellness shift from awareness to action regarding microplastics. Research confirms that heat causes plastic cleaners to leach chemicals directly to your food. If you frequently take hot to work, commit to switching to a glass or ceramic food container starting tomorrow.

Let's get the party started. See you at the bar, you was suddenly talking. That's when I knew that your heart was starring. 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This is Gucci, this is Prada. If you want something, you can ask

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The National Institute for Play reports that unproductive play, like doodling, dancing with a pet, or just building with bricks, is essential for regulating the adult nervous system. Give yourself at least 15 minutes of useless playtime today where your only goal is to laugh or to create. It's a medically backed way to boost your resilience.

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Just a friend, like keys in a sofa, like a wallet in the backseat, like ice in the summer heat. I lost a friend, like sleep on a red eye, like money on a bad bed, like time worrying about every bad thing that hasn't happened yet.

in the neck brace, like I'm sleeping at my own place, like I'm pulling all the stitches out of my own face. I'm on the mend, like I'm icing a new spring.